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Inspiring and encouraging. 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

0: On the night you're falling all to pieces, you can bring your lonely heart to Jesus. What if I told you that I believe it?
1: Christian FM. You know what? If there's something that you wish you could do or wish that you could be, it might be a great step to just begin to fake it until you actually make it. And this happened in a really huge way. There was this influencer. His name is, he's out of New York. His name is Brian Gwan. And he decided to, for 1 month, go on social media and pretend to be a Christian. So he prayed in his own inauthentic way. But here's what's so cool. Those prayers were not inauthentic to God. God heard them. And all in one fell swoop, he admitted to his audience, he said, guys, this is real. I really believe now. And he said he thinks back on those prayers that he was saying, that he was just acting out, not ever expecting to come to faith through those prayers. In fact, I'd imagine somebody that was going to do a project like this really didn't have the best of intentions. But look at what God did with it.
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1: Hey, I'm Kelly Corday. You probably have a favorite person. Think about it for a second. There's a trend right now to go on social media and say who your favorite person is and talk all about them. And that is all fine and well and wonderful for the favorite person. But think about it this way, because I tried to figure out who I would talk about if I did that, and I immediately imagined all the other people I would seriously offend.
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0: Christian FM, what is it about going back to school that feels so stressful? I haven't been in school in forever. And if you're a mom or a dad, you know what I'm talking about. You still feel the stress of it all. I walk through the school supply aisle at the store, and I remember having to track down a certain kind of folder or even a certain kind of little bag to hold pencils in or whatever. And I just came across this article of a man who for 31 years, that means could have bridged your going back to school times and mine and our kids, 31 years, he has been giving free back to school haircuts in Tennessee.
1: You know what's weird? This is Brant, by the way, but what's weird, we'll spend 3 hours reading reviews before buying like a $30 gadget online and then make huge financial decisions without doing much research at all, just going with the first thing we hear. 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

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Hey, thank you so much for listening during your Labor Day weekend. Jesus said, "Come to me, all you who are weary and burdened, and I will give you rest."

0: Christian FM. Hey, thank you for spending your weekend here. You know, the weekend is designed for you and I to unravel all the hard stuff of the week and get some rest. Sometimes, though, you bring all of that into your weekend and you're just as overwhelmed with thinking about how you're going to solve all the problems. And someone said this to me last week because I was feeling that way. I have to figure this out. They said, you know what? You're not responsible for all the problems and all the outcomes. You are only responsible for doing the next honest.
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0: giving you great music that adds great energy for a great day. Inspiring and encouraging. The story behind the song, What If I Told You? Here's Luke from For King and Country.
1: When we were writing the song, I had arrived at the studio with one of those heavy hearts. I said to the guys, you know, what do you do when you don't feel good enough? I think we need a little encouragement on those days. And so when the chorus says, if you need a shoulder, I can be it, that's coming from God's perspective to you, because he will be the comfort when you need it.
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0: On the night you're falling all to pieces, you can bring your lonely heart to Jesus. What if I told you that I believe it?
1: Christian FM, if you're trying to exercise more, you know, with any new routine that is tough to follow, it's always good to have it be fun as well, or to have there be some reward that you're always looking forward to. Well, this is really good news if you are trying to work out and you also love a good thick milkshake with some peanut butter cups in it, because there's some new research out, and I'm telling you, it seems legitimate. It's Harvard and Mayo Clinic. That sounds good, right? I mean, I'm believing it. And they just released that having a post-workout blizzard, a shake with, you know, like chocolate chunks and stuff in there, actually it out proteins chicken and rice as a post-workout.
2: Encouragement?
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1: Hey, I'm Kelly Corday. Thank you so much for listening this weekend, and I hope that these songs give you rest, even if your weekend is you running like crazy, just trying to catch up on stuff and get the stuff done that you can't get done during the week. And if that is the case, I want to encourage you as well with what Jesus says in the Bible about rest, because a lot of times the things that make us feel unrested are the things that are heavy in our lives right now. And those things are often things we can't control. And Jesus says, "Come to me, all you who are weary and burdened, and I will give you rest." In other words, lay at his feet those things that you wish you could control that are outside of your responsibility.
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0: 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Hi, I'm Kelly Corday. You may have young people in your life. Maybe you even work with them and they speak a language you don't understand. Maybe you have young adults offspring and they say things that are just confusing to you. My daughter-in-law, Emery, who I hold our relationship dear, but I'm still trying to figure it out and figure out her language. She told me something a couple years ago that really hurt my heart. She said, "I don't feel seen." Not only did that hurt me that she felt that way, I didn't quite understand it. I can't quite wrap my mind around that until recently when somebody also about her same age said about a song on this radio station. She said, this is a girl about 22 years old, "That song makes me feel seen. I find myself within the lyrics." And I think the beautiful part of that is that it's also a song that's going to point you to Jesus and remind you that not only are you seen, you have every reason to have
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1: When it comes to saying I love you, I think that what I'm learning is I want to just go ahead and say it. Go ahead and express it. Those three words saved a man's life recently in Nashville. There was a man who was perched on a bridge, and there was a lieutenant, his name's Mike, from the police department there, and he approached him and said, "Hey, can I just have some words with you?" And among those words were, "I love you," and an embrace, and that man is alive today. Just imagine, there is somebody who simply needs to hear those three words, "I love you."
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1: Hey, I'm Kelly Corday, a work in progress when it comes to words that come out of my mouth. And you may have that issue too, where you think, now, why did I have to go and say that? I went through a whole season of that sort of thing. And it's sort of like God was allowing me to feel the negativity that I created with my own words until I finally realized, oh, I need to change how I'm doing this. I need to watch what I say. I need to watch what I think. I need to watch my attitude overall. Someone said to me not too long ago that the strongest person isn't always the one who speaks. It's often the one who knows when not to.
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0: 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Hey, I'm Kelly Corday. I'm not sure if it gets more simple or inexpensive or all American than the hot dog. And apparently there is a new trend with charcuterie boards that have nothing to do with salamis and cheeses and all that. It's just hot dogs. And then all the sides that might go on a hot dog. And I'm telling you, I have been sort of anti-hot dog for a very long time. I don't know if it just sunk in about the fact that they're not super good for you. But every once in a while, that craving hits. And at the radio station, I was smelling hot dogs last week to the point where, I mean, I could smell like somebody was heating them up in the kitchen. I could smell the hot ketchup as it hit the hot dog on the bun. I developed this craving to where I stopped off on the way home and I bought all the fixins. I could have made my own hot dog charcuterie board.
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3: Christian FM, hey, I'm Bruce Douglas, and from time to time, we love to sort of shine the spotlight on organizations in our community that are doing great work, and that's the case right now. Hope for Family Center in Vero Beach has been doing such great work, and it's a pleasure to have their executive director, Marty Mercado, with us. Marty, for those who aren't familiar with Hope for Families, what's basically the goal of the organization?
4: To help homeless families. We target just families because families are our future. What sets us apart is that we don't separate the family when they're experiencing homelessness. If there's a mother and father in the picture, mother and father can both move in with their children, and it makes the healing process smoother for the children and the couple. We do have a lot of single mothers, and we do get single dads. I call our single dads some of the bravest people I've ever met, raising children and trying to figure out housing instability. But most of our residents that live with us are working homeless that have just had an emergency happen in their life or have been living off savings for a while, and all of a sudden they find themselves with low income and high rent, and they're in a situation where they're homeless.
3: Are there opportunities while they're at Hope for Families to maybe get some help, financial literacy, other things that they can maybe learn and pick up along the way that will help them in the future?
4: Absolutely. We meet them where they're at. And so our organization provides a program. It's not just providing a roof over their head and food in their belly. We tackle financial literacy. We talk about their credit score, trying to get their credit score up. We look at their finances because sometimes the only option is to buy a car with a high interest rate to live out of. So their car payments are sometimes $900 a month. We also look at their mental health. Obviously, it's very stressful. So they have 100% referral rate to therapists in the area, and we get mental health care for them. We also take a deep dive at our children. We had 68% of the population in our shelter are children. We make sure they're in school and that they're getting the resources that they need in order to continue their education. We also look at housing options. What is out there? How can they save up enough money to get into a home?
3: And which that's a huge challenge.
4: It's a huge challenge right now. I mean, right now, if you don't have an education, most people are making $15 an hour. So you cannot rent an apartment for $15 an hour. I know. I have a son over in college that I'm paying his his apartment.
3: Right,
4: but
3: right.
4: I think the thing that's important is we're not just trying to find a job. We're trying to help them gain a career that'll be sustainable. So some of our residents come in without their GED. We work to get them their GED. We work to help them find a more sustainable employment that would help them grow. We also talk heavily about healthcare because, you know, when you're trying to survive, the doctor's the last thing on your mind. So we make sure that they have a primary care physician and that the kids are up to date with their immunizations and well visit checks.
3: with all of these services provided and the need that's in the community, I'm guessing you're pretty busy?
4: We're busy. Last week, we were at around 130 families on the wait list. On the wait list. We have 21 rooms, and right now we have about 19 families in there. But I think it's an important thing to understand is that we are not government funded. We are totally funded by the generosity of Indian River County and the Treasure Coast. We do get grant money, but it's a lot with a very small budget. But because of the amazing staff that we have and the dedication to the families in the program, we're pretty successful, but we are very busy.
3: Tell us more about how folks can learn more about Hope for Families. How can they contact you? Do you need volunteers? Obviously, you need donations. How can people in the community hearing this right now join you in what you're doing?
4: So we always need volunteers. Our volunteers have projects from tutoring children one-on-one. We're getting ready to do a huge expansion. We just did a $5.5 million capital campaign, and we're going to expand to 20 more rooms and 9 apartments. 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
3: Marty Mercado from Hope for Families Center in Vero Beach, thank you for the great work you're doing.
4: Thank you.
3: And thanks for taking some time out to tell us more about it.
4: Thank you so much.
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0: Christian FM. You will respond to this statement that was said to me last week in one of two ways. There is no more important part of your spiritual life than the part that nobody sees. Because I know a lot of times I can put on a real professional game, and then in the moment that I stub my toe or somebody cuts me off in traffic, sometimes the true colors that I wish I didn't have tend to show through. And I think the most important thing about that, because that's just human, is to recognize it. And just, I will simply ask God, help me do better. I want to do better.
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1: 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Kind of like when you want to fall asleep. What do? You lay down and you close your eyes. And the next thing you know, I mean, hopefully you're asleep. All because you began by pretending to be asleep. There is an influencer out of New York. His name is Brian Guan, and he's a brand new Christian. And this is how it began. And I believe, probably not with the best intentions, he went out on social media and did a month-long project of pretending to be a Christian. And within that, there were prayers that, to him, were not real. But to God, they were
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1: I've never seen a morning the sun forgot to rise. 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

0: Christian FM, you may be one of those people who celebrates autumn by having that very first pumpkin spice latte. Last week was a big day. I think on the 25th was pumpkin spice latte day. Now, I don't spend money on coffee outside of my house. I just brew a whole pot of dark coffee in the morning, and that's what I have. But I will say this, when you go out and spend that kind of money on coffee and drink a pumpkin spice latte, even just in my presence, the scent of the pumpkin and the spice does make it feel more like fall. It feels like the temperature in the room drops by at least 10 degrees.
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Christian FM. Hey, I hope you're getting rest this weekend, but you know what? If you're not, I pray that these songs are inviting you to lay at Jesus' feet any of the burdens that you might have brought into this weekend.

0: 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This is a time of transition, I think, for a lot of people. You may have kids who went back to school or grandkids even. And so there are all of the emotions, the feeling overwhelmed, the stress, what am I missing? The separation anxiety, that's a big thing too. Then there are also the kids who are experiencing, their own set of emotions.
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0: 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What if I told you that I believe it?
1: 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Very strange things get said in families when the kids are tiny and you're just trying to keep it all together. I came across this list of things that have

0: been said in households with toddlers. And one of the quotes was from a mom, and she was talking to her son, and she simply said, "Hey, please don't fold your sister." Now, I have no idea what was happening in that moment, but I know that I have a famous quote that was, "Hey, please don't straighten your brother's hair." And that was when I left my two youngest home alone for the first time, and I got a call from my daughter saying, "He squirted 409 in my eye." And I said, "Put him on the phone. Let me talk to him and ask him why." I said, "Why would you do that?" And John, my youngest, said, "Well, she was trying to straighten my hair with a straightening iron."
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Some songs just feel like a big old hug from God, right? Hey there, I'm Melissa Stover. I am so glad that you're sharing some time with me. Thanks.

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1: Hey, thanks for hanging out. I'm Melissa, and my daughter-in-law, Mamie, she is afraid of spiders. And the other day, I had to kill a spider for her and made me feel, you know, strong. I know that she's a little embarrassed about being afraid of spiders. And maybe you're afraid to admit that you're afraid of something, too. I mean, after all, you're a grown-up, right? Well, guess what? Just because you're a grown-up, you're still human, and it's still okay to be afraid. I saw this from One Minute Devotions, and they said, just because you're a grown-up doesn't mean that you don't have fear. Okay, so maybe you're no longer afraid of spiders or the dark, but life can still be scary. And Isaiah 41 keeps things in perspective. The Lord says, don't be afraid, for I am with you. Yeah, God is with you. He's the one who spoke and galaxies appeared, who parts the sea and shuts the mouth of lions. He is with you. He is your God.
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Christian FM. We are to give thanks in all things, right? The Bible reminds us of that. I'm Melissa, and I got a question for you. Like, what do you thank God for? Or better yet, who do you thank God for? Because when I think about it, you know, my biggest blessings from God haven't been things, but people that He has placed in my life. I thank God for each and every person that God has given me. And I thank God for you.

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1: Hey, thank you for hanging out with me. I'm Melissa Stover, and maybe you're just feeling a little bit lost right now. And you're feeling like that one sheep that the shepherd has to drop everything and come find. And maybe you're feeling a little bit bad about it because, yeah, Jesus has to drop everything else and come find you right now. Can I just give you this assurance? I mean, this is what Jesus does, and he loves to do it. Matthew West pointed it out this way. He said, Jesus is a chaser who always leaves the 99. So if that's you, it's okay to be that one.
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0: This is what Feel Better Music sounds like. Inspiring and encouraging. The story behind the song, Revival. Here's Jeremy Camp.
1: I was actually scrolling through Instagram and I saw all these people saying Revival is happening now. There's sold out stadiums everywhere. And although I know that could happen from that, but really Revival is, it starts with us. It starts with our heart saying, God, I want to walk in purity. I want to walk in holiness and truly stepping out in that. So my encouragement, not that you can't have big crowds, a big

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1: Life gets crazy busy at times, but every now and then, maybe you find yourself with a little extra time in your hands and you're scrolling. 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Yeah, my name's Melissa Stover and I'm on Facebook, TikTok, and Instagram. 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But if you've got some spare time, look for me on Instagram. It's melissa.on.air. On Facebook and TikTok, look for On Air with Melissa Stover. 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
1: Sometimes you just have to remind yourself. I'm Melissa Stover, and yeah, I have to remind myself of this frequently. You know, God is still good, even when today isn't. Maybe you need that reminder right now. God is still good, even when today isn't.

0: this I know.
1: Christian FM. Sometimes you can just let worry have way too much importance in life. And maybe that's you right now. I'm Melissa Stover, and yeah, worry can just take control. But if that's you right now, can I share some encouragement from Our Daily Bread? It was part of a devotional that I was reading. They said Jesus, well, he devoted part of his Sermon on the Mount to worry, and he specifically said not to worry about life, like food and clothing, but to see the birds and the flowers and how God lovingly provides for them. Well, you can see his love and care for you because you are more valuable than birds. Jesus invited you to focus on God, who is so much bigger and greater than you, and just trust yourself to his loving care.
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4: 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The 211 Local Information Program has a great opportunity to brighten up the days of senior citizens in our community. Joining us is Paige Woodward. 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Tell us how this works.
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4: 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How do we get them signed up?
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1: We are to give thanks in all things, right? The Bible reminds us of that. I'm Melissa, and I got a question for you. Like, what do you thank God for? Or better yet, who do you thank God for? Because when I think about it, you know, my biggest blessings from God haven't been things, but people that He has placed in my life. I thank God for each and every person that God has given me. And I thank God for you.

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2: Maybe you're feeling like you've got the weight of the world on your shoulders, like everyone is depending on you. I'm Melissa Stover, and yeah, I have felt that from time to time. The thing is, though, maybe you could use this reminder, because God doesn't intend for you to do it all alone. Yeah, you don't have to carry it all on your shoulders. God wants you to depend on Him, and He encourages you to go ahead and let others help, too. Like, not every problem belongs to you, and sometimes it takes strength to admit that you could use some help. Allow yourself to ask for help and to let others help you. Jesus invites you to trade heavy burdens for lighter ones. And when you get to the end of the day and you're thinking you didn't get it all done, well, how about giving it to God in prayer? And just remember, God never stops. He never stops working, and He never, ever stops loving you.
3: 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Inspiring and encouraging. 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
1: Christian FM. Maybe you're facing a giant of a problem right now. I think we all have giants that we face in life, right? But if that's you right now and there's a giant in front of you, what helps to remember that, well, everybody in the Bible who were facing a giant of a problem, well, they simply believed that God was bigger. That same God who defeated those giant problems in the Bible, that's the same God who's fighting for you right now.
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1: 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Sometimes you just have to remind yourself. I'm Melissa Stover, and yeah, I have to remind myself of this frequently. You know, God is still good, even when today isn't. Maybe you need that reminder right now. 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

0: 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I don't care if they remember me. 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
1: Christian FM. Sometimes you can just let worry have way too much importance in life. And maybe that's you right now. I'm Melissa Stover, and yeah, worry can just take control. But if that's you right now, can I share some encouragement from Our Daily Bread? It was part of a devotional that I was reading. They said, Jesus, well, he devoted part of his Sermon on the Mount to worry. And he specifically said not to worry about life, like food and clothing, but to see the birds and the flowers and how God lovingly provides for them. Well, you can see his love and care for you because you are more valuable than birds. Jesus invited you to focus on God, who is so much bigger and greater than you, and just trust yourself to his loving care.
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1: Hey, thanks so much for hanging out with me. I'm Melissa. And maybe somebody did something and it really, really hurt. 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Can I offer up some beautiful advice from women of faith? 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
1: I am so grateful that you're sharing some time with me. I'm Melissa Stover, and yeah, it's Labor Day weekend. It's a three-day weekend. Well, hopefully you've got a three-day weekend. It's also, sort of the unofficial end of summer. It's like where we say goodbye to lemonade and say hello to pumpkin spice.
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1: Sometimes you just see something that needs to be done. So what do? Well, if you're Mark, you just do it. Yeah. Mark was driving to work one day and he noticed some moms and some kids just wading through really thick grass trying to get to a bus stop. I mean, the grass was taller than the kids and it really wasn't safe. So he decided he would make a difference. Mark grabbed his lawnmower and came back and cut the grass himself so that those moms and those kids could safely wait for the bus.
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2: It could be a little scary when you think about it, maybe even a little overwhelming, but it's okay. I'm Melissa Stover. You know, you are the person that God is preparing right now. You are the person that God is preparing to be the answer to somebody else's prayers.

0: the story behind the song, What If I Told You? 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
1: When we were writing the song, I had arrived at the studio with one of those heavy hearts. I said to the guys, you know, what do you do when you don't feel good enough? I think we need a little encouragement on those days. And so when the chorus says, if you need a shoulder, I can be it, that's coming from God's perspective to you, because he will be the comfort when you need it.
2: I'm so

0: On the night you're falling all to pieces, you can bring your lonely heart to Jesus. What if I told you that I believe it?
1: Christian FM. Hey, thanks for hanging out with me. I'm Melissa Stover. And okay, maybe you can't change the world, but you sure could make a difference for just one person. This is from Toby Mack. He said, just remind someone today that they are loved, that they are seen, and that they are valuable.
2: You know what's weird? This is Brant, by the way, but what's weird? 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
1: It's okay to not have all the answers, especially when it comes to sharing your faith with someone. 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

0: 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Hey, maybe you're like me. You ask God to use you. And you say, Lord, send me. But don't send me there. I don't want to do that, okay? I'm Melissa. If you're like me, like you want God to use you, but only on your terms. Well, if that's you, here's a little perspective from Harvest Ministries. They said, God didn't ask Jonah to just make himself at home in his comfort zone, but to do something outside his character and actually beyond his ability. You know, when ordinary people respond to an extraordinary call, they place their trust in God to do what he would have them do. And are you willing to leave your comfort zone to reach people who need
1: 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Enjoy a little uplifting and feel better.
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1: Okay, so something went totally sideways. Like maybe you forgot to sign that permission slip, or your kid forgot to bring home their homework or didn't do their homework. You know, life does happen. Boy, have I been there. But that's what grace is for. Grace is for you and your family to give each other grace, just as Jesus covers us all with his grace. So instead of getting angry or giving up, just hit reset. Start over again. Just let grace be your starting point again and again and again, as many times as needed.
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1: Did you ever just fall down a rabbit hole without even realizing it? I'm Melissa Stover, and I sat down to write an email the other day. 30 minutes later, I realized I couldn't even remember who I was emailing. But on the other hand, I knew all these really great facts about snails and jellyfish.

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1: You are absolutely rocking this long streak on your favorite app, like over 300 days in a row. And then your streak gets broken because you have to go to the hospital. Well, that's what happened to a 10-year-old. This child was just crushed. He was rocking a 300-day streak on Duolingo, and it came crashing to an end because he had to go to the hospital. So his dad reached out to Duolingo for their help and their grace. And here's the thing, they restored his streak and gave him a couple of rewards, too, just to cheer him on while he recovers.
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Christian FM. Maybe you just really need some encouragement right now, or maybe you just need a laugh right now. Well, I've got it for you on my social media pages. Yeah, my name's Melissa, and I'm on Instagram. Look for Melissa on Air. I'm also on Facebook and TikTok, and it's On Air with Melissa Stover. And anytime you could use just a reminder of how much God loves you, you're going to find it on my pages. You could also find some silliness, something that'll hopefully make you laugh out loud, because yeah, I also think that God wants us to be happy and laugh every now and then. So come on and join me whenever you get a chance.

0: But David also knew that he had the living God that he served standing behind him and Israel. And that made all the difference. And maybe your battle today, well, it's still between the living God and those non-gods of our age, those Goliaths. But the thing is, you know the living God, who has been faithful for 1,000 generations, has got you.
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2: 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Here's an opportunity for you, your family, your organization, or your church to help kids in need on the Treasure Coast. It's called Care Portal, and locally it's being implemented by 4 kids. Joining me is Executive Director Michael Keene. And Michael, what is Care Portal all about?
3: Care Portal is simply a piece of technology that helps connect the child welfare agencies with the local faith-based community and organizations who want to help. We know that churches have a desire to help their local community, but sometimes just don't know what or where that need is. Care Portal directly lets them know how to help, who to contact so that they can help, and what's essentially needed.
2: And then that individual, family, or church could actually engage with the family in need.
3: That's exactly right. It's purposed to make meaningful connections within the community. So churches are able to respond directly to the need and directly to the family so that not only they can provide items for them to stabilize their environment, but they can invite them to church, to Bible study, to vacation Bible school, to children's ministries, so that they can continue a relationship with this family to help take them out of the crisis mode that they're in and give them a stable environment to live and thrive.
2: Give me a typical thing you might see on Care Portal where a church could step in and say, we can meet that need.
3: One of our most often requested items are beds. It's unbelievable how many children in our own area don't sleep on beds at night. And our churches, when they see that need, they jump right on it and are able to provide beds. That's a basic life necessity for children in our area. So beds are very common, cribs, car seats, baby formula, wipes and diapers for new moms. There's also the possibility of rent and utility assistance that families need as well, especially in this market.
2: So this seems like a great opportunity for a church to say, let's engage a local family who we haven't met yet. We're going to meet a physical need, maybe start a relationship, and maybe bring them closer to Christ.
3: That's absolutely right. It really is a gospel ministry tool. You know, a lot of churches are looking for local missions, but now you get local missions directly to your email inbox. You don't have to go out and look for them. They come straight to you.
2: It's called Care Portal. It's being administered through 4 Kids of the Treasure Coast here locally. If someone wants to get involved or learn more about Care Portal, how can they do that?
3: My number is 772-281-6222. 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
1: There is something scary that a lot of parents are experiencing about this time of year. I'm Melissa Stover, and maybe it's you. I've been there. It's the empty nest. Yeah, you've raised your kids up, and they have flown the nest. And you're thinking, well, what now? I mean, because you spent a huge portion of your life just devoted to your kids, not just keeping them alive, but making sure that they thrive, they've got this strong faith, good work ethic. And now, what do you do? Because the house is so quiet, and you're feeling a little bit lost. It's scary, isn't it? Can I just remind you, there are lots of kids out there who could still use a parent figure, maybe a mentor, or maybe just get out and volunteer. There's still plenty of things that you can be doing to help raise up some other kids, even though yours have flown the nest.
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1: 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We made it to the long holiday weekend. 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

0: 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I always get chills when I hear that one because it's just so good. I'm Brandy. Thanks for kicking off your day with us. Talking about shaking off a case of the Sunday night blues, which roll into the Monday blues. And if you know someone who might be feeling a little bit down, here are some ways that we can encourage our friends and family members. Send them a quick text that says something like, "Hey, I love how confident you are. It inspires me to be more confident in myself." Or how about texting a friend, even a coworker, "Hey, your work ethic is inspiring. You should feel proud of all of the hard work and dedication you put into the things that are important to you." And I love this one. "You have the best sense of humor. You never fail to make me laugh. You make my days a whole lot more fun." I just thought that was a really cool idea to spread some encouragement. And then in turn, your friends and loved ones are going to encourage you. So it's a win-win.
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3: 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Right here. Inspiring and encouraging. Christian FM.

0: Christian FM. Something about that song always changes the atmosphere and changes the posture of our heart too. I'm Brandy. Thanks so much for letting me keep you company this morning. If you're just feeling overwhelmed or weighed down with the pain from your past and situations you may be facing or going through, I saw this verse and I just wanted to share it. Maybe it's something that you can stand on for this week and just keep on holding tight to these words. And I truly believe you'll feel God start to lift that weight, that heaviness from you, and you may start to feel the healing begin. And it simply says, the pain that you've been feeling cannot compare to the joy that's coming. There's joy coming. That's a reason to feel glad and feel God's peace. And the verse that goes along with that, if you want to stand on this verse, Romans 8:18.
1: These are better songs
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0: Christian FM. Well, that goes along perfectly with those first few sips of coffee and some quiet time, just you and God, hopefully. I'm Brandy Lene. Glad you're here. I saw this post from author, speaker, pastor Christine Kane. I wanted to share it with you. It says, I felt strongly to jump on here and encourage those of you who are feeling overlooked, forgotten, left behind, or that you've wasted years of your life investing in a relationship, project, or vision that ended up blowing up in your face, leaving you confused, disillusioned, heartbroken, and paralyzed. You're on autopilot, simply getting through every day, feeling numb, purposeless, hopeless, overwhelmed, and exhausted. You can't even imagine a better future, nor do you have the strength to press in and press on. I just want you to know that God is carrying you in this season. He has not left or forsaken you. He will make a way and do for you what you can't do for yourself. He is with you and He's for you.
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1: Good morning. I'm Brandy Lene. Hopefully this song is exactly what you need, exactly when you need to hear it. 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
1: I don't know about you. I'm probably going to be humming that one all day long. I'm Brandy. Thanks for letting us keep you company this morning. It is back to school time. I want to know how the first day, the first week has been going for you. Abigail, how's it going? What grade did you go into?
2: I went into sixth grade.
1: And was it everything you expected it to be?
2: I thought it was going to be all bad, but all my teachers were nice and they were actually funny.
1: That's so great. I'm glad you're discovering that teachers are actually human beings. And what do you want to do when you grow up?
2: I wanted to be a marine biologist.
1: Well, keep working hard and listening to those funny teachers, paying attention in class, and pretty sure you'll get there someday. Thanks for sharing.
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1: 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I'm Brandy, and I hope this one reminds you of the things that really matter.

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1: When you put good stuff in, you get good stuff out, and that is definitely good stuff right there. My name's Brandy Lene. I appreciate you letting me keep you company, and I saw this. Not sure if I'm going to take advantage of it. I mean, September is still early, so, you know, you can jump in anytime, but it's a September 30-day challenge to get healthy and all of that. 30 days of no chips, no potatoes, no ice cream, no fast food, no fried food, no chocolate, no white breads, no soda or juice, no cakes or donuts, no cookies or candy. And apparently no fun.
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1: Every day may not be a good day, but God gives us something we can celebrate in every day. Thanks for celebrating the day right here with us. My name is Brandy, and I hope this one reminds you there's a lot to celebrate, even when life gets a little rocky.

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1: Always puts me in a better mood. I hope it did for you too. I'm Brandy Lene. Good morning. Russell O'Grady stepped into the workforce 32 years ago. He started his career at McDonald's. He recently retired after serving up smiles and laughs and friendship for 32 years. He retired at the age of 50, and Russell has Down syndrome. He is and always will be an inspiration and a testament to what we can accomplish, in spite of what the world tells us we can't.
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0: Christian FM. Powerful way to set the atmosphere with that one. My name is Brandy Lene. Glad you're here starting your day with us. It is that time of year, back to school time. I want to know how it's been going for you. Hi, who's this and how old are you?
1: I'm 9. Niachi.
0: Niachi, what a cool name. And if you're 9, I'm guessing that puts you somewhere around 3rd or 4th grade. So you've been at this for a while. What advice would you give to the little kids, the ones who are just starting out, TK, kindergarten?
1: Never misbehave.
0: Oh, that's really good advice and very important. You've got to be on your best behavior, listen to the teacher. And so, Niachi, so far, what's been the best thing about going back to school?
1: On the first day of school, I ate 3 salads.
0: Whoa, and I would say avoiding a stomach ache was one of the other really good things. But what is one of the other things you enjoyed the most about going back to school?
1: I got to see all my friends that I haven't seen for a long time.
0: I love that. That's always the best part of going back, getting to reconnect with your friends. Niachi, thanks so much for chatting with me, and I hope you have a really good school year. Don't go too crazy with those salads, okay?
1: Okay.
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Inspiring and encouraging. 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

Christian FM. Good morning. My name is Brandy Lene. We're so glad you're here starting your day with us, getting your heart filled with the right stuff. This song is definitely some of the right stuff.

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1: I just love when a song gives you chills. That one does for me every time. Thanks so much for being here.
0: If you've been trying to do the healthy thing, which I think we all are, we're reading labels and going, what? I can't even pronounce that, let alone know what it is that we are eating, drinking, putting inside of ourselves and our kids. I'm Brandy Lene, and back to school time. You know, you're stuffing your kid's lunchbox with all kinds of snacks, and I have a little one, Lily, and I've been trying to get her on a healthier routine. Man, she has been just a little candy monster lately, and so I've been trying to give her more fruits and vegetables. I'm so thankful that she enjoys those things, and so I'm like, well, she's willing to eat it, so I've got to give it to her. And I saw this report on apple juice and some of the things our kids drink. Not exactly the healthiest. Lots of chemicals in there. So I found this super easy recipe, if you've got a juicer or a blender, to make breakfast apple juice for your kids. 6 Granny Smith apples, 2-inch ginger, a piece of ginger, and 1 lemon. You mix that up. That's it. I tried it. I loved it. And I even saved some for Lily. She loved it too.
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1: Good morning. My name is Brandy Lene. I was just thinking about that 30-day September challenge. 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
1: Oh, come on now. That one just gives me chills, makes me feel like I am drawing closer to God. I'm Brandy. Thanks so much for letting me keep you company. And I don't know what's going on in life, but I know that we all face challenges. We all go through different seasons where we don't feel our strongest. We may feel overcome by our circumstances. And I just wanted to remind you that our weakness makes us depend on God. And it helps us to draw close to Him. If you're not strong anymore because you just can't fight that weakness and it's overwhelming you, just pray for God, for His power to be made manifest in your weakness. You don't have to try to be perfect because God is able to use us, even though we are less than perfect vessels.
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1: Oh, that one just sets the tone for the rest of the day. Good morning. My name is Brandy Lene. I hope you get a few more moments of quiet, just you, God, and getting centered, focused on the things that matter most. I was driving through my neighborhood and I spotted a mom and her toddler, and mom was trying desperately to contain a toddler meltdown. Oh my goodness, we have been there before. And I don't know what kind of a day you're having, if you can relate to the mom who is trying not to let everything spiral out of control and just feels like she's losing it, or the toddler who's just like, I'm going to let it all fly and I'm going to kick and scream and I want everyone to know how I feel right now. I just wanted to share this with you to encourage you, no matter which camera lens you're looking from today. It's a quote from Maya Angelou. It says, "You may encounter many defeats, but you must not be defeated. In fact, it may be necessary to encounter the defeats so you can know who you are, what you can rise from, and how you can still come out on
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0: 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Somebody asked Dolly Parton if she were stranded on a deserted island and she could only bring one book, which one would she bring?
1: I better take the Bible, because if I'm stranded on an island, I figure I may not get off of there and I might want to do some cramming.

0: 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I'm not sure if you've gotten caught up in the conversation about Jelly Roll, who hosted one of the late night shows. I saw a little clip and I winced a little bit, but then started seeing the reactions from believers. And there were quite a few who wanted to throw him under the bus. Here's the thing. I mean, Jelly Roll is really new in his faith, and he's got to figure out all of this with millions of people watching. Every word gets examined, and any given day, I'm sure he has so many people mad at him for something. All I know is he's family now, and family isn't on again, off again. I still believe in Jelly Roll. Now, he may make the family a little bit louder and a little more tattooed. I guess I'm okay with that.
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1: 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I read this today. 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

0: 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Farmers have some of the most amazing stories. Like this one, had a whole herd of cows, but there was one in particular that loved to just wander off. And the farmer figured she was just curious, wanting to check things out. The farmer also had cameras set up on some of the trails, and he decided to check the footage. Turns out a small bear cub had been following her in the darkness. Wherever the cow would go, little bear would go too. Pretty soon the cow lay down, and there the two of them just cuddled. The bear got warmth and nourishment. You might be an adoptive parent and kind of doing the same thing. Or maybe you're taking care of your kids' kids or volunteering at a soup kitchen. And even though no one has camera footage of what you're doing some very important work.
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1: I was reading this morning about how our words are like seeds. 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
0: Much better. 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The story behind the song, Faith, Hope, Love. Here's Darren from We Are Messengers.
2: I've done a lot of things in my life that have brought acclaim or honor or glory to me and my talents and my abilities. But I know this, and the scriptures remind me, that the only things that really matter and that will only remain when all is said and done are faith, hope, and love. So friends, whatever we do today, let it be informed by those three things, by faith, hope, love. Those things matter, they last, they're permanent, and through Jesus, they change the world.
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1: I did not see this coming, and I almost did not live to tell about it. Hey there, it's Lisa Berry. So I had a public appearance, and I got there early, so I went to an Asian American restaurant to just kind of go over my notes. I didn't know what most of the things were on the menu, so I just ordered this bento box with a salmon roll in it. Well, in one of the little compartments is this creamy light green guacamole. I should have immediately been suspicious that an Asian-inspired restaurant would serve a Mexican condiment, but no. So I lift the salmon roll off the plate and I dunk it lavishly into the guac. I take one big bite and I swallow all of it. Within seconds, a five-alarm fire of hot lava explodes in my esophagus. I can feel the entirety of my sinus cavity at this moment. I can't move. I hold my breath. I finally exhale and it's dragon fire coming through my nose. I think I might be dead. And the moral of this story is, know your condiments, particularly wasabi.
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1: Do you like bullet prayers? I love them because they're succinct and they're easy to remember. And a friend of mine always prays this: God, interrupt whatever I'm doing so I can join you in whatever you're doing.

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1: Okay, this is the most Wile E. Coyote thing that has ever happened to Wile E. Coyote. Hey there, it's Lisa Berry. And I have not heard thing one about this movie that just came out. So, you know, Wile E. Coyote was always using Acme to try to come up with a way to snuff out Bugs Bunny, only to have every single one of those blow up in his face. Finally, Wile E. says, wait a minute, maybe it's not me. Maybe it's Acme. So he's suing them. But here's the head scratcher. They made this movie several years ago, and then Warner Brothers basically said, nah, let's just not do it. They really wanted a tax write-off. But the people who had already seen it really liked it, and they were so mad. People said, do you see the irony here? The movie is about the little guy taking on a corporation, and you, Warner Brothers, are snuffing out the little guy. Well, finally, they let another distributor release it, and it came out in theaters, and people love it. And I'm so glad a whole new generation is getting introduced to Wile E. Coyote.
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0: 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And here's a perfect example. When I once asked a friend, how do I keep my house tidy while raising children? You know what she said? You can't. Find a new dream. It's like, there you go.
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I just want to thank you for being kind and gentle with people, especially those who don't really deserve it. 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

0: Your Christian FM. Don't you just feel like the beginning of school is like this whole big jumble of emotions? On the one hand, you're like, oh, this is kind of fun. I get a little extra time. I can linger over coffee with a friend more. Woohoo! And then all of a sudden, you read a headline in the news and you're like, wait a minute, are my kids going to be safe this year? Are they going to make friends? Are they going to be bullied? What's going to happen? Are we good at imagining every crazy thing that could go wrong? And yet, I hope when you're here, you're reminded that God's got them. And he's got you too.
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I'm so glad you're here, just soaking in the songs and letting your soul marinate in them for a while. 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
1: 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You maybe studied philosophy in college and you wrestled with all those questions about life. Perhaps you came to the conclusion that life is pretty meaningless. Hey there, it's Lisa Berry. Well, you might be surprised to know who once felt exactly that same way. Sarah Young. She's the one who wrote the book Jesus Calling. She studied philosophy in college, and the deeper she got into it, the more she felt life was just random, meaningless. But then she learned about the work of Francis Schaeffer, and all of a sudden, God became real to her. Well, years later, she went through a lot of health problems, and that's when she started journaling, like a prayer to God. But then she thought, wait a minute, why don't I turn that around and have it be like God talking to me? And those writings eventually became Jesus Calling. And here's why I bring it up. Some of the most beautiful things Sarah Young ever wrote came out of one of the hardest seasons of her life. And even though you may not believe in God, it might be what's brought you here. It's okay if you don't have faith yet. Just let him know you've got some questions. See what he does.
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Sometimes conversations with ChatGPT can be a little unusual. Like today, I said, "Chat, did I give you the phone number to that doctor's office?" And it said, "Yes, you did give me that phone number, 555-867-5309. However, I want to flag something odd. The number is the well-known fictional Jenny number from the song, so I would not rely on it without verifying it. You know the one. 867-5309. And I reply back, "ChatGPT,

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1: So my husband and I were talking about fitness yesterday, and I said, how many push-ups can you do? 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

0: 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If you have a child who's just always pushing your buttons, always pressing those boundaries, I feel for you. I was listening to Priscilla Schreier, who was talking about the fact that she was the troublemaker in her family. She said she was like the black sheep, and I was too. She was always getting disciplined for things that she would say disrespectfully or talking too much or whatever. And her dad said, "You know, Priscilla, I wonder if God hasn't given you the gift of communication. And I know it's getting you in trouble now, but if you just yield it to Christ and start channeling it in the right direction, I think you could be a speaker someday." That so inspired her, and she walked right into it. And she never forgot with her own boys. Find the thing in their troublemaking that you can actually affirm and tell your kids. If God can get a hold of that, He can do some pretty amazing things with you.
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I love the theme song. 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It's like sounds like a Christmas song. I start singing the song as soon as I hear the theme song. You've thought that too, right? Or is it just me?

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2: Do you ever wonder how you'd do if you had to live the Christian life in like a third world country or a place where it's not very popular to be a Christian and it's forbidden? Here's me. It's like, oh Lord, please deliver me from this slow driver in front of me. Oh my goodness. Do you know that there's people in this one village who they suffer every day? And yes, they ask God to help them with that, but that's not their first prayer. You know what their first prayer is that they pray? God, be glorified in whatever this is that I don't want. If there's some way that you can draw people to yourself, bring glory to your name, great. That's my first prayer. And then they say, my second prayer is, Lord, if you could take that away, that'd be nice too. See, that's the kind of backbone I want as a believer. And I know you do too, which is why we're here trying to get stronger one song at a time. Soak it in.
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0: 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So what do you do if you've been invited to a Labor Day barbecue where there's going to be a bunch of people you've never met? And if you're an introvert like me, you're like, I don't know if I want to go. Well, I happened to be watching this Instagram video, and they said, ask people questions like, if you only had one song to listen to for the rest of your life, what would it be? I'm like, You know, I think there's much better questions. The first one is, just tell me about you. That leaves it open-ended, and they can talk about kind of whatever. Another question would be, what are you passionate about? Because everybody's passionate about something, and you're immediately going to hone in on something they probably really want to talk about. And then the very last question is asking them what radio station they listen to. And if they don't say this one, tell them about it.
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Hey, happy Sunday. How are you? I'm Dave Moore. Hope it's been a good weekend for you. Weekend's not over yet, all right? You still got some weekend left. We'll be here to keep you going today.

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1: The call came in. Please help us. We don't know what to do. Somehow it got into the store. The customers are scared. I'm scared. What do you do in this situation? That was the call that came into the Farmers Branch, Texas Police Department just the other day when a duck waddled into a Walgreens and it wouldn't leave. It was like quack, quack, quack, quack, quack. It was just hanging out. Poor thing was scared because it was just like stuck in a corner of the store and was staring at the wall, and the cops showed up and it took a couple of tries, but they got it and then they put it into the police car. They didn't arrest it. It looked like they were arresting it, but they brought it to a park. And it swam away in a little pond. But sometimes it happens, you know, animals get into stores. Sometimes you see deer running through school hallways. You see that a lot in the news. How about an animal in the house? Ever get a squirrel or something in your house? We used to get bats in my house. We had a flying squirrel once in my house. So what's your story?
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1: Did you ever get an animal in your house, or what about your job? A Walgreens in Farmers Branch, Texas, just the other day, I hope they didn't call 911 for this, but the cops showed up because there was a duck in the store, and it wouldn't leave. The employees couldn't get it out. The thing was just waddling around the store. It eventually wound up in like a back corner of the store. The thing was scared. So the cops got it, threw it into the squad car, almost like they arrested it, and they brought it to a pond in a park. And it was a very nice outcome. But sometimes, you know, animals get into houses. They get into schools where you work. Marcus, what happened to you, man?
2: I went to the garage to go get something, and I opened the laundry room to the garage. I opened the door, saw a snake. I slammed that door and said, nope, and I turned around and walked off. And my ex-wife's like, I thought you were going to go get some. I said, I'm good. Because, like, we lived with her parents. They lived in a cul-de-sac, and the cul-de-sac's right there by the field and everything.
1: Yeah, oh, yeah.
2: So I was like, nope.
1: There's actually nothing I need out there. So, anyway.
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0: the soundtrack for your good mood. Inspiring and encouraging. The story behind the song, What If I Told You? Here's Luke from For King and Country.
1: When we were writing the song, I had arrived at the studio with one of those heavy hearts. I said to the guys, you know, what do you do when you don't feel good enough? I think we need a little encouragement on those days. And so when the chorus says, if you need a shoulder, I can be it, that's coming from God's perspective to you, because He will be the comfort when you need it.
2: I'm sorry.

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2: Tomorrow is Monday, and there's still plenty of Sunday left, but I'm Dave Moore. But back to work tomorrow. And maybe work is a lot. You have a lot going on. Practice the pause. When you're in doubt, pause. When you get a little angry, pause. When you get stressed out, pause. When you're tired, pause. And when you pause...
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1: So a duck walks into a Walgreens. It sounds like a joke, right? I know. I'm Dave Moore. How you doing? But a duck walked into a Walgreens in Texas the other day. The thing wouldn't leave. It's like, no, I'm camping out here. I'm staying. Customers didn't know what to do. The employees didn't know what to do. You call the police. They came and they threw the thing into a squad car. No, they didn't throw it in there. They gently put it in there and brought it to a park, to a pond, and it swam away. And animals, man, they do crazy things. Ever get an animal in the house, huh, Anne?
2: Well, I had 5 raccoons in my garage.
1: Oh, my goodness.
2: My husband was out of town. The boys were babies.
1: Oh.
2: And I heard something down there, and I went to look, and there were 5 in the garage. And I was terrified. I accidentally left the garage door open. 2 o'clock in the morning.
1: Uh-huh.
2: So I was throwing cans of vegetables at them to try to scare them to get, and they wouldn't leave. So then I started putting the garage door up and down, and 3 of them ran out, and I still had 2, so I kept the cans of vegetables after them. Finally got them out. Went to bed at 3:30.
1: Do you have an indoor-outdoor cat? Did you have cat food in the garage?
2: No. Uh-uh. It was just, they were after the trash.
1: Oh, did you at least name them? You had so many.
2: Never even thought of it, but 30 years later, I'm still telling this story. 5 raccoons in my garage.
1: 5 trash pandas in your garage.
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1: Maybe you have a giant in front of you. Think of David and Goliath, right? Before David became a king, before Israel celebrated him, he was simply a shepherd. 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And hopefully those words kind of lift you up a bit and keep you going a bit. You had a purpose before anybody had an opinion about you.

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1: 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Did you ever leave anything behind in a hotel room when you were on vacation? I still think about, it's embarrassing to say, I was a little kid, and one day I come home, and my dad's like, hey, your underwear. I was like, yeah. He goes, you left it in the hotel room when we were on vacation. They mailed it back to us. I was like, oh, okay. Thank you. For some reason, that just sticks in my head. And the smile on my dad's face, he thought it was hilarious. What if you lose like shoes or something on a cruise ship? Happened to my buddy Brian. He just came back from Bermuda, left shoes on a Carnival cruise ship. And he's like, oh, man, and I just bought those shoes. Well, here's what they're going to do with those shoes. They'll try to get them back to you. But if they can't, they'll take those shoes and they will give them to organizations in other countries where they will be resold. So it helps that business and it helps people in other countries. If the shoes can't be worn again, if they're really worn down, they'll recycle those shoes through a program called Sneaker Impact, and they'll be made into new shoes. So
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1: This isn't a joke. So a duck walks into a Walgreens. So I don't know. Like, would an automatic door open for a duck? Or how did it get in there? Wait a minute. I have some questions here. Did somebody walk in and the duck followed them? Why was the duck following them? But it happened in Texas just a few days ago. Duck was stuck inside a Walgreens. They had to call the cops. The cops got the duck, threw it into the cruiser, and brought it to a park, and it swam away into a little pond. But did you ever get a duck in the house? I don't know. What's your story? Lisa?
2: I have a dog door, and I came home one day and found a black cat cuddled up with my lab.
1: Oh, see, that's a cute story. Oh.
2: I don't like cats, but 2 years later, he's probably my favorite pet.
1: Oh, so you kept him?
2: I did keep him.
1: Yeah. Well,
2: I mean, yeah.
1: No. You didn't keep him. He kept you.
2: Exactly. Cat.
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2: 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But little by little, right? 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Don't give up. 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And what did you buy? Eventually, you saved up how much money? Yeah, be proud of the progress you're making right now, no matter how small.

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1: The call came in. Please help us. We don't know what to do. Somehow it got into the store. The customers are scared. I'm scared. What do you do in this situation? That was the call that came into the Farmers Branch, Texas Police Department just the other day when a duck waddled into a Walgreens and it wouldn't leave. It was like quack, quack, quack, quack, quack. It was just hanging out. Poor thing was scared because it was just like stuck in a corner of the store and was staring at the wall, and the cops showed up and it took a couple of tries, but they got it and then they put it into the police car. They didn't arrest it. It looked like they were arresting it, but they brought it to a park. And it swam away in a little pond. But sometimes it happens, you know, animals get into stores. Sometimes you see deer running through school hallways. You see that a lot in the news. How about an animal in the house? Ever get a squirrel or something in your house? We used to get bats in my house. We had a flying squirrel once in my house. So what's your story?
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Hey, if this is the first time you've listened to this station ever, well, welcome. Welcome into the family here. My name is Dave Moore. Appreciate you listening, and you're going to find hope here, so keep on listening. And we talk about Jesus, all the songs we play, sing about Jesus, and tell others, too. So if you're enjoying what you're hearing, let others know. Don't keep it a secret.

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1: Maybe it's back to school for the kids tomorrow. 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
1: So a duck walks into a Walgreens. It's not a joke. It actually happened in Texas, in a town called Farmers Branch, Texas, a few days ago. And I don't know how would a duck walk into it? Was the door open? Would a duck be, like, heavy enough? Or would it open one of those electronic automatic doors? I don't know. Did it walk in when somebody else walked in? So many questions, but it wouldn't leave. The duck's like, nope, I'm camping out here. They had to call the cops. They got it. They brought it to a park, and it swam away into a little pond. But did you ever get an animal at work? Show up at your, I don't know, like walk into your office? Or how about your house? Melissa?
2: Well, we used to live in this area where there was a lot of pecan trees.
1: Uh-huh.
2: Well, somebody bought out the pecan tree area, and they knocked them down, and all the field mice came into the houses where we live.
1: Oh, no.
2: So we had to go to Home Depot and get a bag of rat traps.
1: Oh, boy.
2: And literally about 56 traps.
1: Oh, my goodness. Oh.
2: We got mice.
1: Oh.
2: It was gross. It was disgusting.
1: Oh.
2: And the dogs would go crazy chasing them around the house or out back. But, that was pretty interesting. And I told my husband, I never want to move where there's trees again.
1: Yeah. Were you trying to sleep at night and all of a sudden, like, in the middle of the night, you hear, like, snap?
2: Oh, no.

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2: Tomorrow is a new workday. Yay! But to keep you going at work, why not listen to us? 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

0: behind the song, Revival. Here's Jeremy Camp.
1: I was actually scrolling through Instagram and I saw all these people saying revival is happening now. There's sold out stadiums everywhere. And although I know that could happen from that, but really revival is, it starts with us, it starts with our heart saying, God, I want to walk in purity. I want to walk in holiness and truly stepping out in that. So my encouragement, not that you can't have big crowds, the big crowds don't actually always equal revival. It begins with our heart. So check your heart and say, God, what do you want to do with me so I can walk in the fullness of who you are?

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1: Did you ever get an animal in the house? Oh, man, I'm Dave. How are you? In Farmers Branch, Texas, right outside of Dallas, a duck walked into a Walgreens. How it got in there, I don't know. Like, was the door open? Would a duck walking to one of those automatic doors open one of those? I don't know. Did it follow somebody in there? But it wouldn't leave. They had to call the cops. They had to throw handcuffs on the thing. No, they didn't do that. But they got it out, and they brought it to a pond, and it was very happy. But as they were, like, as they were putting the duck into the squad car, it was going, quack, quack, quack. What about your house, though? Denise?
2: Baby skunk.
1: Oh, no. So what'd you do?
2: So he ended up coming in the house underneath our screen door.
1: Okay.
2: He decided to go into our laundry room. What we ended up doing then eventually, I just closed the laundry room door, at least so he was stuck in the laundry room. And we found out that they don't like the smell of mothballs. So we opened up the door to their garage and then opened the garage door itself a little bit so he could get out.
1: Yeah.
2: So he ended up going out because he didn't like the smell of them, and then he just disappeared.
1: Huh, never knew that about mothballs, but imagine that, a skunk not liking the smell of something. Interesting.
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1: We all go through stuff in life. Sometimes it's really painful, right? Just something to think about here. I'm Dave Moore. How are you? But God has a purpose for that pain. There's a reason for that struggle, but a reward for your faithfulness. So just trust in Him and never, ever give up.

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1: If your kids are back in school and they take the bus, where do they catch the bus? Where do they wait for it? End of the driveway? End of the street? That's where I caught the bus when I was a kid. I'm Dave Moore, and I can still remember being a little kid and throwing rocks at the street sign. It was our only entertainment there, and I still remember the metal ping of the pole. And every now and again, one of my neighbors would open up their door or their window. Hey, knock it off, kids. You're causing a racket. Well, Mark was driving around his town, and he noticed something going on at one of the bus stops, and he said, wait, this isn't right.
2: I was going to work, and I saw all the little children walking on this major road right here, and the grass as tall as they are, definitely taller than the kids. And then they walked over here, was standing at the bus stop in the high grass, the car still flying by them. And there's just no way I could let that happen.
1: So what did Mark do? He got on his riding mower and mowed the grass for the kids so they can have a safe place to stand while they wait for the bus. And he said, if anybody else in town sees a bus stop like that, let me know and I'll get out there and take care of it. It reminds me of Proverbs 3:27. Do not withhold good from those to whom it is due when it is in your power to act.
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0: On the night you're falling all to pieces, you can bring your lonely heart to Jesus. What if I told you that I believe it?
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2: Did you ever get an animal in the house, or how about your job? I don't know. A duck walked into a Walgreens just the other day in Farmers Branch, Texas, right outside of Dallas, Texas, and they had to call the cops because the thing wouldn't leave. I mean, the duck had to do some shopping. I don't know. But did you ever get an animal in your house? Marie, what's your story? Hey.
3: So when I was a child, we had some kind of critter in our utility room.
4: Uh-huh.
3: And we see the damage in the mornings when we wake up, but we could never find the critter. And so my dad set a rat trap for it. And in the morning we woke up and the rat trap was snapped and no critter. So the next day he went out and looked back behind the freezer and he felt something down in there and it was warm and furry.
4: Oh, no.
3: So he took a flashlight and looked down there behind the freezer, and lo and behold, it was black with a white stripe on it.
4: No, it was a skunk!
3: So needless to say, he backed out. Yes, it was a skunk. And so we left the screen door propped open that night, and the critter just went away and never smelled. And but that's a critter store. We used to call it our critter.
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1: 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Thank you for saying, yeah, I want positivity. I want songs that sing about Jesus. I want some hope. 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
1: If you're a gardener, you will totally get this. 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

0: 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Have you ever heard about this? I'm Dave Moore. It's hot. It's been a really hot summer, and our electric bills are just sky high right now. And some people, and I haven't seen this in person myself, but I saw somebody online talking about, oh yeah, I do this, and it cuts down on my electric bill a little bit. They're tenting their outside AC unit. They'll put like a canopy over their air conditioning unit or an umbrella or something. And wouldn't that block like the air getting into it? I don't, like, would this be a good idea? James, you're an HVAC guy. Should you do this?
1: No.
0: Okay.
1: No, it's not good.
0: All right.
1: So
0: yeah.
1: It restricts the airflow, like you said.
0: Yeah.
1: It definitely blocks the airflow. The heat recirculates. So the heat goes up to the canopy. It's going to bounce back down.
0: Got it.
1: Also, it can cause components to fail quicker, like your capacitors.
0: Uh-huh.
1: When they get super hot, they fail quicker. Not good. If it's in a shaded side of the house or whatever, that's good for it. If it's mounted in the shade.
0: Yeah.
1: But other than that, don't try to block it or anything, or don't build anything over it.
0: All right, there you go. James is an HVAC guy. So if you're doing this, knock it off.
2: 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Inspiring and encouraging. 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
1: All right, back to work tomorrow. Hope you have a wonderful week. Back to school tomorrow as well for the kids. Yay! If they're back in school already. But God bless you. Have a wonderful night. I'm back with you again next weekend. You take care. And remember that you are loved.
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